0: U.S. sanctions against Moscow. Welcome to this Tuesday, October 13th edition of Washington Watch. I'm your host, Tony Perkins. Thanks so much for joining us. Well, coming up, a new Signal poll reveals overwhelming support among American voters for the right of Ukraine, Taiwan, and Israel to defend themselves against aggression. Now, support ranges from 85% to 91%. But with the midterm elections just 3 weeks away, will these foreign policy concerns influence how Americans vote? John Rogers, senior partner and pollster at Signal, joins us to unpack their findings. And President Trump's controversial diesel deal with Russia is raising questions about the administration's commitment to sanctions Congress recently passed to pressure Moscow over its war against Ukraine. Peter Doran, adjunct senior fellow at the Foundation for Defense of Democracies, joins us to discuss the implications. Plus, protecting children, both inside and outside the womb, is on the ballot in Missouri. Amendment 3 would reverse the state's 2024 constitutional amendment establishing abortion rights in the state's constitution, and it would also prohibit gender transition procedures for minors. Missouri Attorney General Catherine Hanaway joins us to discuss what's at stake in this closely watched vote. And finally, our Washington Stand panel joins us to examine some of today's top headlines from a biblical worldview. All of that and more straight ahead. All right, the war with Iran continues to threaten the stability of the Middle East and global energy supplies. Now the Iran-backed Houthis are warning the United States against joining Saudi Arabia's offense in Yemen. Casey Harper joins us now with the Washington Stand. Casey, what is the latest?
1: Yeah, thanks, Tony. The Houthis are quite emboldened, as you alluded to. The leader of the Houthi movement in Yemen, they've taken over a lot of Yemen now, they threatened a, quote, swift and painful response if the U.S. joins Saudi Arabia's attacks on the Houthis. Now, earlier today, President Trump was asked if the U.S. would get involved in the Saudi offensive, not the first time. Here's that exchange.
2: Have you made a decision on fighting the Houthis?
3: They're behaving very badly.
2: What are you gonna do about that?
3: I mean, if I told you I made a decision, that would be the Houthis have acted very badly.
1: Now, of course, one American was killed in that attack on the Riyadh airport. Now, Saudi Arabia's cabinet has vowed that Yemen's Houthis will face, quote, consequences for the recent attacks on the international airport in Riyadh. Meanwhile, Saudi authorities are investigating how that attack even worked, how their air defense systems failed to intercept these drones and, you know, missiles that were fired by the terror group that killed at least 13 people and injured more than 300, Tony.
0: Yes, those the Houthis have acted very badly. And and speaking of that, in the wake of heightened security concerns in the region, Turkey, speaking of badly, is now set to send the Mecca Defense Pact to Parliament. When will that be happening, Casey?
1: Yeah, so the Turkish President Tayyip Erdogan has announced that his government will send that Mecca Joint Defense Agreement. I mean, it's a mutual defense treaty signed alongside Saudi Arabia and Pakistan to Parliament for ratification in the coming days. So this is really imminent, to answer your question. Now, what is this partnership and why is it troubling? Well, it leverages kind of this unholy trinity, you might say, the Saudi strategic and financial influence, which includes in the United States, by the way. And then you have Pakistan's military capacity, which includes nuclear weapons. And then you have Turkey's NATO ties and their advanced defense sector. Now, the agreement hasn't been made public yet, so we'll need time to look it over. But a week ago, a Turkish official did try to allay some fears by saying this was about sharing defense technology, military equipment, and intelligence, not doing combat operations together, Tony. But it's still sort of a warning sign as the Middle East realigns here.
0: I think it's something to keep a very, very close eye on, especially as Turkey wants to rival Israel's influence in the Middle East. All right, let's turn to some domestic news. A new wave of political funding is pouring millions of dollars into far-left Democratic primaries, helping candidates with anti-Israel views. So, Casey, who are these donors and what's this all about?
1: Yeah, sort of the same topic here, Tony. A new super PAC is called American Priorities, and it aims to counter the pro-Israel political spending, which we've heard a lot about lately. They spent, for instance, $500,000 to support the progressive Abdul al-Sayed and over $1 million for Claire Valdez and other candidates who are members of the Democratic Socialists of America. Now, five of the Super PAC's 12 biggest donors donated to New York City Mayor Zohran Mamdani's campaign. That just kind of gives you more of a picture of who they're supporting. But unlike traditional mega donors for the left, this new donor pool actually consists more of younger tech and medical professionals of South Asian and Middle Eastern descent, Tony.
0: Wow. Very interesting. Something to also to keep an eye on. All right, Casey, we'll talk to you a little bit later in the program when we have our panel discussion. But for now, I want to continue our discussion on the midterm elections as we're just 3 weeks away. I hope you are registered and voting, but you've got to be informed to vote. And by the way, we have a great resource for you, our election hub. And if you'd like to take advantage of that, simply text the word VOTE, V-O-T-E, to 67742. That's VOTE to 67742. All right, as I said, we're just 3 weeks away. Joining us now for a recently released national poll on voter sentiment is John Rogers, senior partner and pollster at the polling firm Signal. John, welcome back to Washington Watch. Thanks for joining us.
4: Tony, great to be with you.
0: All right, so we talked about this at the top of the program. Your polling shows that American voters support the right of Ukraine, Taiwan, and Israel to defend themselves. But let's jump to this. How influential are those foreign policy issues stacking up for voters as they move toward Election Day?
4: Voters certainly care about them. It may not be the number one or number two issue for most voters. I mean, what we're finding, Tony, is that inflation, cost of living, crime, and immigration continue to be the top issues. But as you alluded to, in our national polling, we found that a vast majority of Americans support the right of democracies to defend themselves against attacks by tyrannical neighbors or terrorist regimes. And you have 91% of Americans, for instance, who say that Ukraine has a right to defend itself against Russian aggression.
0: When you look at all of these issues, and I look through the polling, and it almost looks like Republicans and Democrats have switched places from recent elections, where now Democrats are just as concerned about inflation as Republicans are. A lot of it seems to be whose party's in control, is it not?
4: And that's partly it. You know, there's no doubt that voters across the board are pretty concerned about inflation. I think that voters are willing to give Republicans a chance, especially as we come down to the next 3 weeks of the election. You know, historically, voters have trusted Republicans more on the economy, more on jobs, more on inflation. And so I think that's really the natural instinct of most voters is to say, OK, we trust Republicans more. We'd like to see their plans, but the cost of living has been a little bit higher than we would like. But really, every election comes down to a contrast and a choice. And, you know, it's one thing 6 months ago in the spring or summer months to say that you're dissatisfied with where the country is. But if you're in Ohio or if you're in Georgia and you're now being asked to choose between two contrasting visions of America and how Republicans or Democrats are going to run the country, that really becomes the real choice now as we get down to the last 3 weeks of the campaign.
0: But also, if I dissected your polling correctly, people are not wanting platitudes. They want real policy solutions to what is affecting them at the kitchen table. And primarily, the issue is, if I take it away correctly from your polling, is the price of gasoline. People are reminded every time that they go to the pump what the economy is doing to them.
4: That certainly has an impact, Tony. There's no doubt. But people also remember the economy under President Biden. It wasn't great at all. And obviously, that's the primary reason why Trump was elected in 2024. And so I think voters have that recent memory of what it was like when the Democrats were in control, and they're not eager to hand the keys of government back over to the Democrat Party. But they want to see Republicans continue to talk about how a Republican agenda will help working class families across the board.
0: So in these last 3 weeks, what do Republicans need to do, or a candidate, conservative candidates, what do they need to do to close the deal with voters? Because there still appears to be, from your polling, a lot of undecided voters.
4: A lot of this is there's about 10% or so of Republican voters that are just not, they're not super enthusiastic about the election. And so what Republican candidates need to do is to be able to drive a contrast and say, this is what's going to happen if Democrats take the House, and certainly if they take the House and the Senate, right? And this is what it's going to mean for issues that really are central, especially to voters of faith, issues like abortion and transgender rights and all of those sorts of things and say, you know, the Democrats are going to come after you. And so that really is making sure that Republican-based voters understand what's at stake in the November election and be able to bridge that enthusiasm gap between the Republican voters and Democrat voters as we come down the home stretch.
0: So the Democratic voters are pretty pumped and primed. It's the Republicans that lack a little bit of enthusiasm. Is that correct?
4: Democrat voters are at a 10 of 10 on enthusiasm, and they have been since the beginning of the year. If you go back to the North Carolina primary election, 200,000 more Democrats voted in their primary election in North Carolina than Republicans voted in the North Carolina primary election. And that's just continued across the board. We are seeing that enthusiasm gap begin to close as we come down the track here in October. Obviously, Republicans have a spending advantage. That helps a lot. And we'll see if that'll be enough to close the gap.
0: So, John, what role is the issue of socialism playing in this? As the Republicans point out, what's happening with the Democratic Socialist Party, that they're moving to infiltrate the broader Democratic Party, is that having an effect on raising the enthusiasm level among conservative voters?
4: It is starting to. And so, you know, on the generic ballot, Tony, right now it's a D plus nine. And so that's just where we ask, if the election were held today, would you vote for the Democrat or Republican for U.S. Congress? And so Democrats have had an enduring advantage on that question for the whole year, really. But when you re-ask it and you say, would you vote for a Republican or a Democrat aligned with socialism and the DSA, the generic ballot becomes dead even. And so this is a real concern that voters have. And as you've talked about in your program, you know, really, you know, DSA members like AOC are gaining advantage and influence on the left. And so in some of these elections where you really do have some leftist candidates, that is going to be a concern for voters. And I think will be enough to bring the gap to where it's a toss up as we go to Election Day.
0: All right, John, we just have a minute left. Final question. What would you come away with in your polling on the views toward Israel right now?
4: Yeah, so we found that a strong majority of Americans continue to support the right of Israel to exist as an independent state at 67% of American voters. And that climbs much higher, even among Republican voters, to continue to support the right of Israel to exist as an independent state. One thing that's interesting, though, Tony, is where voters get their news matters, especially for younger voters. And so for voters whose primary news source is TikTok, support for Israel drops like a rock. And so the media channel really does inform the environment of what people are seeing and hearing.
0: Yeah, no doubt. John, thanks so much. Always appreciate the info that you have for us. Thanks for joining us. That's why more people need to watch Washington Watch and get the right perspective. By the way, we're going to be doing 21 days of prayer beginning tomorrow. You can be a part of that as we approach this election. Get the Stand Firm app. All right, don't go away. We'll be back. The Pray, Vote, Stand Summit. That's not just a title. It is a description of the action that we're taking. We need to pray first. We need to be bold in our spirit as we pray and abide in Christ. We need to vote biblical values. And then no matter what happens, we need to stand on that biblical truth.
5: It isn't that the church has gotten political. It's that the political secular world has waded into theological waters. Yeah. And so we're just addressing these things from a biblical perspective.
6: We have more abortions now in this country than we did when Roe was the law of the land because of the abortion drug. It is turning every mailbox in America into a Planned Parenthood. The only way to make the Dobbs decision that overturned Roe, the only way to make it real, is to ban the abortion drug in the United States of America.
7: It took us 49 years to overturn Roe versus Wade. Obergefell is not settled law. Obergefell is next.
8: Most whistleblowers don't get victories like this. You know, this never happens, and this is just a testament to how God is so faithful, and he writes the best stories.
9: Ultimately, Sharia is antithetical to the Constitution. In Islam, the false god of Islam says, die for me. The God of the Bible says, I love you so much, I died for you so you can live for me. There is the difference.
10: Capitalism means the unequal distribution of wealth. Socialism means the equal distribution of poverty.
0: And that's what correct. We've seen. That is the history of socialism.
11: Candy and I have been to 68 countries, and we've lived overseas, And I can tell you, there is no place like the United States of America.
12: We don't get to decide the times in which we live. Our responsibility as Christians is to bear witness to the truth of the gospel and the truth of Christ and the truth of God and the truth of God's word in every arena of life.
13: Pray, pray, pray, pray, pray, pray. Pray, because God is able. God answers prayer. Let that be our testimony in the future. Yeah, we stood, we voted, we did what we knew to do, but we prayed and God came and God did what only God can do.
14: Father, we pray now for the Jewish people that this would be a time of intense revival. So we pray for the peace of Jerusalem. We pray for the Jewish state. We pray for the Jewish people that their Messiah would be known to them.
0: I would invite you, if you have never invited Jesus Christ into your life to be your Savior, to confess Him with your mouth that He is Lord, that you would do that and find that peace, that abundant life, that everlasting life that comes to the relationship with Jesus Christ as you are connected to your Creator, Father God. All right, welcome back to Washington Watch. Thanks so much for joining us. All right, as I mentioned, going into the break, beginning tomorrow, 21 days from the election, we are doing our, we start tomorrow morning, our prayer initiative. And so this will be housed on the Stand Firm app. And I've got about 21, 22 of my friends that are going to be joining us each day leading in prayer. So I encourage you to get the Stand Firm app and be praying for our nation, praying for our leaders, praying for voters as we move into this all important election. All right, it was less than a month ago that President Trump signed into law the Lindsey Graham Sanctioning Russia and Iran Act of 2026, which codifies, expands, and intensifies U.S. economic restrictions on Moscow. Now, this was obviously named after the late senator from South Carolina, frequent guest on the program, a good friend, who originally championed the bill's framework, believed and he saw this legislation as being necessary to apply maximum pressure on Russia to choke off the Kremlin's energy revenues, which is fueling the Russia war machine against Ukraine. Well, President Trump's recently announced diesel agreement with Putin could provide Russia with billions of dollars of revenue. So doesn't this violate the spirit, if not the letter, of the sanctions bill? Joining us now to discuss is Peter Doran, an adjunct fellow at the Foundations for Defense of Democracies and former president of the Center for European Policy Analysis. He's also the author of Breaking Rockefeller, which examines the rise of Russian oil. Peter, welcome back to Washington Watch. Thanks for joining us.
15: Thanks for having me, Tony.
0: So let me just start with that question. Does this agreement, this diesel deal, doesn't this violate at least the spirit, if not the letter, of the sanctions bill?
15: Well, Tony, I think you're right. And certainly Senator Graham and President Trump both understand that peace through strength is the only way that America makes its way in the world. On one hand, President Trump is trying to do something good here. Let's recognize it. He's trying to lower diesel prices, which have an impact on truckers, farmers, families, you name it. Eventually, these prices show up in the grocery store and in everything we buy. But here's the twist, Tony. Are you ready for a real wow number? 14 hours. President Trump's deal with Vladimir Putin only gets us 14 hours of America's daily demand for diesel. And in doing so, we're giving up a lot of leverage that we could otherwise be using to negotiate an enduring and lasting peace here in Ukraine.
0: Now, Peter, as I understand it, and I'm not the expert on this, but as I've done a little research, the United States actually produces more diesel than we need. We actually export, if I'm not mistaken, it was like 1.5 million barrels a day of diesel fuel. Now, I understand we live in a global market, but we're concerned, and the president's rightfully concerned, about how this is affecting Americans, as you just articulated. Would it not make more sense just to stop exports for a while and allow the prices in the U.S. to go down because the domestic supply would increase?
15: Well, I am a free trader at heart, but when the chips are down and when the U.S. economy is suffering under the weight of higher diesel prices, that certainly looks like an option. You said it correctly. We are a diesel superpower. No other country refines or exports more diesel each day than the United States. Russia used to be second. The Gulf states collectively were around in the third rank there. But look at the Strait of Hormuz. We are now back to about the level we were before the fighting began earlier this year. Markets are stabilizing. And instead of going to Vladimir Putin like a character from a Dickens novel and saying, please, sir, I want some more, we should be looking at unleashing America's refining capacity and connecting where more diesel is needed versus our internal supply. That's the correct approach right now, not going to Vladimir Putin and asking for more shipments.
0: So what does Putin do with the revenues from this diesel deal?
15: Well, if you can believe it, we're essentially funding both sides of the war right now. And that's why this is such a serious mistake that should be undone by the White House. Every single dollar that we send to Moscow is used to not only finance the war against Ukraine, but Russia uses the money it takes in from energy sales to produce more Shahed drones that not only attack Ukraine, but it's teaching our enemy Iran how to upgrade their own weapon system using lessons learned on the battlefield. It makes no sense right now for us to be business partners with Moscow. If anything, we should be looking at the opposite approach. There is no win-win here when it comes to dealing with Russia.
0: So Peter Doerr, as you pointed out, 14 hours worth of diesel fuel being released onto, as the president said earlier, the global market. It's not coming to the United States, it's going into the global market. What kind of impact will that little bit have on the overall price of diesel?
15: It's not even a drop in the bucket. But look at, more importantly, where that diesel is supposed to go. Many observers have said, well, maybe it's just going to go out into the global market. But no, President Trump has stated through his social media posts, and the Treasury Department has backed this up, this energy is destined for the United States. Congress, several years ago, about 4 years ago, passed a law that restricts any imports of, yes, diesel and everything else, energy-related, coming from Russia to ever land at our shores, and this is the problem. President Trump has put Treasury in it and our customs and border officials in a terrible position because our laws do not allow the diesel to arrive on shore, even if Treasury gives the buyers and sellers a license to run the financial transaction. Right now, it's a mess. I expect it to get sorted out, but this is why this approach just doesn't make much sense, however much President Trump is trying, truly trying, to lower the price of diesel.
0: There's been bipartisan opposition. There's not just Democrats that have spoken out, which you expect them kind of speak out against anything President Trump does, but the Republicans. And I've talked to some of them today who were very much a part of passing the sanctions bill against Russia, are very concerned that this could undermine America's standing against Russia in the international community.
15: And you know who knows that, Tony? Marco Rubio. Back when Marco Rubio was a senator, he voted in favor of this law, which said there must be an embargo on any importation of Russian energy into the United States. If there's one issue that Democrats and Republicans can agree on the Hill, well, it's upholding this embargo. We've seen both Democratic and Republican senators say this was not in the spirit of what Lindsey Graham worked so hard to achieve through his bill that he got passed through. That's where the real deficit is right now. There is bipartisan support to hold the line against Vladimir Putin because it makes sense.
0: Peter Doerr, I want to thank you for joining us. Great insight. All right, folks, stick with us. On the other side of the break, Missouri Amendment 3 on the ballot. We're going to talk about it. Don't go away.
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0: When in the course of human events, it becomes necessary for one people
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0: May God bless America.
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0: That's right. 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I'm actually just texting on mine right now. All right, for those of you in Missouri, I'm going to be out there in a couple of weeks helping with Amendment 3. We'll also be speaking it on the 22nd at Jefferson City at the Pregnancy Help Center of Central Missouri, helping them do the great work that they do and helping women through difficult times and standing up and protecting human life. And then on Sunday, October 25th, I'll be preaching all three morning services at Fellowship Church in Kansas City. So if you're in the area, come and join us. Well, speaking of Amendment 3, the contest over the measure is expected to be extremely tight, razor thin, and both sides are on overdrive. In fact, as Missouri pastor Phil Hopper shared with us last week, pastors and churches are mobilizing. They're energized and they're organized in an effort to ensure that pro-life values are reflected in Missouri's Constitution. Well, on the pro-abortion side, advocates are calling the ballot measure extreme and making various claims that are simply not true. Should that surprise us? No, it shouldn't. But they still need to be addressed. So joining us now to set the record straight is Missouri Attorney General Catherine Hanaway, whose office successfully defended the bill, HJR 73, against a constitutional challenge last year. General Hanaway, welcome back to Washington Watch. Thanks so much for joining us.
36: Tony, thanks so much for having me on. And by the way, that reading of the Declaration of Independence and wishing the country a happy 250, I know it's an ad, but it's just beautiful. It's so moving.
0: Well, thank you. It's a great year. And this is a great time for the citizens of Missouri to take a stand for what was in the declaration that our founders wrote, that we hold these truths to be self-evident, that all men are created equal and endowed by their Creator with certain unalienable rights, among them life. And that is, in fact, what you and others in Missouri are working to do. Tell our viewers and listeners about Amendment 3 and where things stand.
36: So Amendment 3 would make most abortions illegal again in Missouri, but it's not an extremist measure. 2 years ago, the pro-abortion forces passed the most extreme measure. It made abortion legal right up until the moment of birth. It had absolutely no safeguards for the health of the mother and certainly not for the safety of the baby. And in fact, once they passed that measure, they went further and litigated successfully all the previous safety measures that were in place, things like doctors had to have admitting privileges at hospitals, gurneys had to be able to fit down the hallways of abortion clinics, the doctors had to have Med-Mal insurance, and the clinics had to be inspected for safety. The way I view this is Missouri had a total ban, which was one extreme. Then the pro-abortion forces came in and made all abortions legal. Now what's going to be on the ballot in November is not a total ban. There are exceptions for rape, incest, and the life of the mother. It also allows the legislature to put in place health and safety measures to protect the unborn and the woman going to have any one of these procedures. I know a lot of people would like to have a total ban, but this will save millions of babies' lives if we can get it passed. And the other thing it does is it prohibits there from being gender reassignment surgery or chemical treatment on any minor. And a lot of people who oppose this measure say, oh, that's already the law in Missouri. Well, it's the law until 2027 when it sunsets, and it's not enshrined in our Constitution. This measure would also put it in our Constitution.
0: Right. I don't think people realize how far the 2024 amendment that was, I'm going to say deceptively passed, because millions of dollars came in to deceive voters in that. But one of the things that I think is most significant about this that you touched on, but I just want to highlight it, is that under the current measure that's in the state constitution, the legislature can't touch this issue. It is beyond the reach of the legislature, the elected representatives of the people. This puts it back into proper perspective. Yes, it protects the unborn to a very large degree, but it allows the legislature to continue to address this issue. I think that's quite significant.
36: It's really important. And one of the messages that the pro-abortion folks are driving in Missouri is that women who have like an ectopic pregnancy or who are hemorrhaging, that under this measure, they wouldn't be able to terminate the baby's life in order to save their lives. And as we know, if you have an ectopic pregnancy, that baby can't be born alive. And so this measure makes exceptions for when the life of the mother is truly at stake. And that will allow women to have any kind of care that they need so that they can have more children in the future, right? Which I think of all the messages that the pro-abortion people are putting out there, and it's a flat out lie, they're lying and saying that women wouldn't be able to get these life-saving measures. They absolutely could under this. And as you said, it gives the legislature the ability to regulate abortion care going forward in these limited circumstances, critically important fact. And Tony, last thing I wanna say to you is thank you so much for coming to Missouri and spending time with these organizations that not only save lives, but help women who've made the choice for life and coming and praying with our faith community.
0: Well, I'm looking forward to it. Thank you, General Hanaway, and hopefully we'll run into you while we're there. Folks, I do want to encourage you to pray. Join us in our prayer effort. Missouri will be one of the areas we're praying for. All right, don't go away. We'll be back.
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4: I think this course is a reminder that a biblical worldview should really impact everything. 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
5: God and Government is a video-driven, Bible-based training course from Family Research Council that explores the connection between biblical principles and American government. In this six-session video series, FRC President Tony Perkins equips participants with a practical understanding of civil government from a biblical worldview.
3: I would encourage all people to take it. I almost wish I would have took it earlier. That I could have taught my kids this.
6: I wish I had known these things when we were homeschooling, because I think children and my adults now would just greatly be influenced by that information.
7: So I'm an attorney, and for me, it gives me some direct practical knowledge of what I can do to try to impact my legal community to make better legislation, to try to encourage legislators to make choices that have a biblical worldview, which is what we really want.
8: Any pastor would benefit from taking this course because we are dual citizens, right? We are citizens of the kingdom of God, but we're also citizens of this great land, and that comes with responsibility.
4: Even as someone who has been involved in these types of issues for a while, you're learning little bits and pieces of new stuff all the time. But it's also approachable enough that newer people, younger people, high school, college students, they can really glean something from this. So I would encourage everybody to take this course, whether it's the videos, whether it's doing it in person. Bring your Bible study group through it, bring your homeschool group through it, and equip yourself for these challenging days ahead.
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9: Washington, D.C. is more than a place of political power. 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In God We Trust is a commemorative book from Family Research Council, celebrating 250 years of America's biblical foundations through the monuments of Washington, D.C. 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
0: All right, thanks for tuning in and being a part of Washington Watch. 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Plus, you'll be able to participate in our 21 days of prayer that begin tomorrow. 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And you'll have my daily devotional, Stand on the Word. And speaking of that, I'll be leading a Stand on the Word tour to Israel this coming Easter. And I want to invite you to join me for an unforgettable journey that will take you to places that, frankly, many tours never visit. The 10-day tour will take place March 24th through April the 2nd, 2027. Spots are limited, and it's filling up pretty quick. So for more information, go to tonyperkins.com or text Israel. That's Israel to 67742. Hope you can join us. Well, speaking of Stand on the Word, our word for today comes from 2 Chronicles chapter 20. O our God, will you not judge them? For we have no power against this great multitude that is coming against us, nor do we know what to do. But our eyes are on you. King Jehoshaphat faced an overwhelming enemy. But rather than relying on his own strength or forming another unholy alliance, as he had done previously, he turned to the Lord. His prayer was a declaration of dependence upon God. And God responded, "Do not be afraid, nor be dismayed because of this great multitude, for the battle is not yours, but God's." The instructions were simple. Do not fear, take your position, stand firm, and watch the Lord work. Jehoshaphat believed God and acted upon his word. He even sent worshipers ahead of the warriors, praising God before the battle began. And when the praise began, the Lord went to work. Sometimes God allows us to revisit places of our greatest failure, not to condemn us for the past, but to teach us to trust him where we failed before. Faith begins when self-reliance ends. To find out more about our journey through the Bible, text Bible to 67742. All right, earlier this afternoon, President Trump was asked if he's made a decision on whether to live stream the execution of the former Army major, now turned the major turned terrorist, Nadal Hassan, who killed 13 people and injured 32 others, including killing an unborn baby, at Fort Hood in Texas back in 2009. The president told reporters, "We're looking at it." Last Thursday, Secretary of War Pete Hegseth had publicly revealed that the live streaming plan was going to take place during an interview, saying that people need to understand that there are serious consequences for these types of things. While that is true, is a public execution the wrong course of action? Now, many people have asked me, you know, you haven't said anything on this. And if you follow me on social media, you know that I'm never the first one out of the gate. Because I think we need to think through these things. And I know a lot of people have made statements on this. But I think we need to ponder them and think about them. And I've developed, you know, I've come to a conclusion on this. But we're going to discuss it here unscripted. Joining me now to talk about this and more is our Washington Stand panel for today, Suzanne Bowdy, editorial director and senior writer at The Stand, and Casey Harper, The Stand's managing editor of broadcast. Suzanne, Casey, thanks for joining me.
10: Thanks, Tony.
11: Thanks, Tony.
0: All right, so let's start with this public execution. In fact, I didn't have a chance. I was kind of running late.

0: So I there's nothing wrong here with capital punishment. The question is, how do we do it? And I know in times past that we have had public executions. But here's my concern, and I want to get your thoughts on this. My concern is that we have lost our moral foundation, and so it's just killing somebody. There's no connection to the what the Bible says. It's not just about punishment. It's also about deterring other crime. It's about taking a stand for the sanctity of human life. And that's really, believe it or not, a public execution is a statement of the support for human life and that life is not to be taken. So this past Friday, we watch a movie every Friday night, generally when I'm home. And I didn't pick this out, but we ended up watching a 1968 movie, an American Western. We watch old movies. Hang 'em High. And it had Clint Eastwood in it. And there's a public execution in there where this was in the territory of Oklahoma. But before the execution, there was basically a sermon that was given to all of the people that were gathered to watch the execution, and they actually sang hymns. And I thought about that. I said, there was a clear connection. This was not government, but it was government acting in the position of God's instruction in upholding justice. We don't have that today. And in the absence of that, it's just seen as another act of vengeance or violence. Casey, your thoughts?
1: Well, when you mentioned Clint Eastwood, I thought you were going to say the three of us were the good, the bad, and the ugly. So I guess I probably was going to be the ugly in that that setup, but maybe not. But this is kind of a serious topic, so forgive me. But I think what you're getting at is Romans 13, when criminals are you know, the government is to carry out the wrath of God against criminals, right? And this recognition that authorities, earthly authorities, are not to be capricious and malevolent, but they actually have a duty that's divine when they punish when they punish criminals. And I think you're right that we have lost that. And you know, public executions are interesting. They can certainly reinforce law and order, and we have a big degradation of law and order. But they can also do the opposite. You see in the French Revolution, the lawlessness, the public executions and lawlessness can go hand in hand. And what really matters is the spirit behind it, which is what I hear you saying here.
0: Yeah. Suzanne?
2: Yeah, I mean, I guess I do have some reservations, and I share the thoughts that you and Casey have both brought up. I also have concern for the soldiers that have to be involved in this. If this is a live stream act, do they have the ability to decline to participate, for instance, because they'll forever be linked to what happens here with Hassan? I do take issue with some of the pushback that we've seen across both sides of the aisle when they say, oh, if we do this, then we're just like Iran. We're just like one of those dictatorial countries. And I would say to that, we're not, because in that instance, I think those governments are executing innocent people. Whereas in this case, we're talking about a convicted guilty terrorist killer. So there is a difference there. But yes, I think it's a very dicey thing. I'm glad to see that Trump is polling his advisors. I think Speaker Johnson has publicly said he would not watch it. He's concerned that it's a recruiting tool. And in a religion where martyrdom is the pathway to heaven, I think he's right to be worried about that. I know J.D. Vance has said he won't watch it. But I think Trump has told Axios, even as recently as yesterday, that he's not convinced we should do this. He is expressing hesitation, and I'm grateful for that.
0: Yeah, I should be very clear. I believe he should be executed. No hesitation there whatsoever. It's just how it is done. I don't think our nation is in as you said, Casey, I think it leans more toward the lawlessness side of things than it does law and order. And here, I think a recent execution that went bad actually underscores this idea. So we have a female who had murdered another female along with her boyfriend years ago. She's been all adjudicated all the way through the process. She survives a lethal injection in Tennessee. And now she's more the victim than the one than the criminal. It's interesting how we lose contact and untethered to the reality of immoral and criminal behavior.
1: Yeah, it sort of shows the hypocrisy on the life issue too. It may feel far afield for people for me to bring this in, but I think it's very relevant.

0: as soon as this execution for Krista Pike failed, immediately life-saving care was administered, because every life is sacred, and it, you know, and we have this duty, and our healthcare professionals have taken an oath to help people and to do no harm. And so that was given, and no one even questioned that. Well, why not just let her, you know, die a slow, painful death? Because every, you know, life is sacred. But if you try to pass laws, or you hear the things from the pro-abortion side, they don't even want to take care of a baby for a botched abortion, or they think you can, you know, kill a baby after the womb. And so examples like this kind of expose the hypocrisy on the life issue, so, as well, in my opinion.
1: But that's the point, is that there is no transcendent truth. None of these, right. these are all connected to feelings. They're not connected to truth. Mm-hmm. I know you want to say something, Suzanne. Go right ahead.
2: I was going to piggyback onto what Casey was saying. You know, we do have a very clear double standard in the Democratic Party, because you have these people saying, oh, this is barbaric. You know, whether we're talking about Krista Pike or we're talking about Hassan, oh, this is barbaric. Well, in reality, there's only been one Democrat in the House and Senate earlier this year that agreed that we should help a baby in the same situation as Krista Pike, who survived her execution. They voted against giving babies, survivors of botched abortions, life-saving care, the same care that they want Krista Pike to have. So their argument is really incoherent here on all sides.
1: Again, if you stand on truth, you know, it might not be in vogue, but you're not going to be embarrassed, because truth is, I mean, it's enduring. And that's where you see here, they're doing pretzels. I mean, they've twisted themselves into these philosophical pretzels to try to justify these differing positions. All right. I think we have about 5 minutes left. I want to follow up on a news item from last week, and that is the city council meeting in Ottumwa. Can you say Ottumwa? Iowa. Opened with a satanic invocation ending in Hail Satan. Now, we had an exclusive interview with the pastor, Rick Bick, who quickly spoke up at the meeting against the invocation, calling for immediate reversal. Well, the former council member who delivered the satanic invocation is reportedly scheduled to give another one on November the 3rd. But that appearance is reportedly being reviewed. Tell us about that, Casey.
0: Yeah, it certainly is being reviewed. I mean, every a minister or whatever, you know, although he's not really a minister, is allowed to speak three times each year at these meetings. And he's on the calendar again, I'm sure, much to the chagrin of the local city officials who have found themselves in the middle of a major national firestorm, national scrutiny. And what is not some, you know, super liberal town, this is not Portland or Seattle light. This is in Iowa we're talking about. I think that's part of the reason this has gotten so much traction. And so this is headed for another blow up, or they're going to cancel it. They're going to have to do something. They could postpone it, or we're going to have another incident here in a few weeks. But I just wanted to bring up something that I think is relevant to this whole conversation that I haven't heard anyone talking about. And it goes to this idea of whether the Satanic Temple even is a religion. And I kind of scoffed and said, of course, no, they're not. They don't even believe in God. How can we let them pray? And I think there's a very strong argument to be made there. But it's sort of undercut by this fact. In 2019, President Trump's IRS made the Satanic Temple a tax-exempt religious organization. And so they have every right. I'm not sure why that was done. And maybe that's something that could be undone. But right now, the Satanic Temple has tax-exempt status as a religious organization. I don't know, maybe the three of us can start the Cupcake Appreciation Society and get some tax exempt. You don't have to believe in God to be a religious group, so maybe we should go for it.
1: Suzanne, this, okay, you hold on to those cupcakes for just a moment.
0: Okay.
1: There. Suzanne, this has gotten a lot of attention. In fact, the interview that I did with the pastor, I think it's gotten it's gotten millions of views on online, and a lot of comments too. And a lot of people are not able to differentiate between what is legal, as Casey was just kind of laying out there, under the Supreme Court and the Galloway case. There are certain parameters where anybody, any religious group, can sign up and come and lead an invocation. I would think, though, that you would have to believe in a God in order to pray, but I don't know. There's been stranger things that have happened.
2: The very definition of an invocation is calling on a higher authority. So Dalby's well, I don't believe in Satan. I don't actually believe this is a religion. Well, then what are you doing giving an invocation? The city should feel very emboldened to say, look, you don't qualify for this.
3: Right.
2: When the Supreme Court handed down that ruling, they were talking about public prayer. If this isn't a prayer, then there's no issue at all. And I do agree with Casey. I mean, this is really what it is a publicity stunt. It's like when the atheists say they want to pray. Well, they don't believe in God. So what's the point? So really, the city should continue to pursue this and say, look, you don't have a right to, quote unquote, pray here. That's not what you're doing.
1: Casey, some people have said, well, you know, that pastor shouldn't have set up, Pastor Rick should not have stood up because this guy had a right to come. There's two different issues here. One, there's the legal parameters in which the city has to allow people to come in and pray. But the other is a pastor who is a spiritual watchman for the city who said, wait a minute, I'm not going to let this go on. This is a curse. He's speaking a curse, not invocation. It's a curse over our city. And he steps up and he says, we need to reverse this right now. That's exactly what a pastor should do, is it not, Casey?
0: Of course it is. We sort of have this idol of people-pleasing, I think, in our society, and it's in the church. We don't want to ruffle feathers. We think that that's, you know, the next fruit of the Spirit is to get along and go along. And sometimes we see in Scripture, especially prophetic voices, do just the opposite. They stand up. They tell the culture, you know, what they need to change, even if it gets them hate. And by the way, our Savior was crucified, and he promised us that if they hated him, they're definitely going to hate us. And so I think that's an example of this. And we all have to be ready to stand up when the time is right, and even if they hate us like they hated Jesus.
1: Just because something is legal doesn't mean it is moral or it's right. And we, our ultimate authority of what is right and wrong is Scripture. And I know we live in America, we have a constitution, but our constitution aligns with that biblical truth. In fact, the founders refer to it. All right, Casey, Suzanne, thanks so much for joining me. Casey, save me one of those cupcakes, will you?
0: Next time.
1: All right, folks, thank you for joining us as well. Check out the Election Hub. 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
6: From the KITC Weather Center, I'm Roger Davis.
7: This afternoon, mostly sunny with a high near 60. Tonight, partly cloudy with a low around 34. Wednesday brings sunny skies with a high near 63. On Thursday, sunny with a high near 64. I'm Roger Davis from the KITC Weather Center.

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1: From the KITC Weather Watch, here's your forecast for Tuesday.
2: From the KITC Weather Center, I'm Roger Davis. Tonight, partly cloudy with a low around 34. As we move into Wednesday, sunny skies with a high near 63. Wednesday night will be mostly clear with a low around 35. Thursday brings more sunshine with highs near 64. Thursday night will be clear with a low around 33. I'm Roger Davis from the KITC Weather Center.
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1: From the KITC Weather Watch, here's your forecast for Tuesday.
2: From the KITC Weather Center, I'm Roger Davis. Tonight, partly cloudy with a low around 34. As we move into Wednesday, sunny skies with a high near 63. Wednesday night will be mostly clear with a low around 35. Thursday brings more sunshine with highs near 64. Thursday night will be clear with a low around 33. I'm Roger Davis from the KITC Weather Center.
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1: Did you miss the Bill and Gil show this Thursday? Well, you're in luck. Bill and Gil and Jason show will give you another chance this Saturday as they repeat their show. So don't miss it this time.

0: Ravi Shankar on the Flower Power Hour from the Concert for Bangladesh.
1: Ravi Shankar called George to tell him what was going on in Bangladesh.
0: It was a humanitarian disaster caused by a cyclone and a war.
1: And most folks here in the West were unaware of it until that concert and the album happened.
0: This was rock's first global fundraiser, as well as George Harrison's debut as a solo performer.
1: As for the other Beatles, well, McCartney agreed, but only if John Lennon also appeared and they got to play solo sets.
0: And Lennon was all for playing at the Concert for Bangladesh, but only if it was with Yoko, and George nixed that.
1: And then Ringo just invited himself. He just announced he was coming. And reportedly, Mick Jagger and David Crosby wanted to play, but Harrison turned them down.
2: No, you may not.
0: Leon Russell closes out our flashback to the Concert for Bangladesh right after a few words from George Harrison.
1: As long as you hate, there will be people to hate.
3: Peace.

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That was Rufus and Chaka Khan with their top five hit from August of 74, Tell Me Something Good. That was written by Stevie Wonder. We also heard from Wings, who gave us Arrow Through Me from their 1979 effort, Back to the Egg. And we opened the hour with new music from a guy named Tyler Ballgame. It was Matter of Taste. This is Reelin' in the Years. It's Ryan. Thanks for joining me. Coming up, a song inspired by Exit 438 on I-10 in Texas. For the Featured 5 theme, I'm playing songs that mention state lines in the lyrics. This is song number 4. It shares its title with the 1960 French film Les Yeux Sans Visage, which tells the story of a plastic surgeon who vows to restore the face of his daughter after it was disfigured in a car crash. This quest leads him to murder victims and graft their facial features onto his daughter in hopes of restoring her beauty. If you translate the film's title to English, it would be Eyes Without a Face. Here's Billy Idol.

From their 2009 release, Time Well Wasted, that was the Freddie Jones Band with a live take on In a Daydream. There is no one in the band by the name Freddie Jones. The name comes from a comic strip character. And the Gin Blossoms opened the set with Allison Road. Lead singer Robin Wilson got the idea for that song while driving along I-10 in Roosevelt, Texas. He passed the exit for Allison Road. You are listening to Reelin' in the Years. It's Ryan. On the way, Peter Frampton will give us a tribute to Tom Petty. It's from Frampton's upcoming album, Carry the Light. This song's release was accompanied by a spoof press announcement from the group's manager stating that he had taken out a $1 million insurance policy with Lloyd's of London against his clients being kidnapped by extraterrestrial visitors. Here are the Birds with Mr. Spaceman.

That was new music from Band of Heathens. It was Take the Cake from their latest Country Sides. Up next, it's a song from Peter Frampton's upcoming release, Carry the Light. The album was produced and co-written by his son Julian. It also features guest appearances from Sheryl Crow, Tom Morello, Graham Nash, and others. In fact, this song features keyboardist Benmont Tench of the Heartbreakers. The song is a tribute to Tom Petty, with the lyrics crafted entirely of Petty's song titles. The song title is a reference to a radio show that Petty hosted on SiriusXM. Here's Buried Treasure

Reeling in the years with new music from Peter Frampton. It was Buried Treasure. Thanks for listening. It's Ryan. This week's featured five theme is The State Line, songs that reference that in the lyrics. This is the fifth of five songs, and it mentions state lines at the end of the song. It was co-written by Dan Hartman. He also plays rhythm guitar on it, alongside Stevie Ray Vaughan on lead guitar. The song is best known for being featured prominently in the film Rocky IV. Here's James Brown with Living in America.

0: From the 1993 album Stone Free, a tribute to Jimi Hendrix, that was Seal and Jeff Beck with their take on Manic Depression. And we opened this final set with the Jeff Beck Group and their cover of a song made famous by Elvis, It Was All Shook Up, from their 1969 release, Beckola. That album also includes their take on Jailhouse Rock. This is Reelin' in the Years, it's Ryan. 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
1: Does anyone else hear the bottom of the barrel being scraped?
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0: If you're a new listener, I always end the program with the bottom of the barrel segment. It's where I feature a song that barely made Billboard's Hot 100 chart. This one peaked at number 85 in late April of 2008. The group's frontman, Michael Stipe, considers it to be one of their best songs. Its original title was disguised. However, Chris Martin, lead singer of Coldplay and friend of the band, got the privilege of hearing an early version of the song. He told the group that he liked it, but he thought the title was awful. That's when the band changed it to Supernatural Super Serious. Here's REM. Have a great week. Everybody.

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1: From the KITC Weather Watch, here's your forecast for Tuesday.
2: From the KITC Weather Center, I'm Roger Davis. Tonight, partly cloudy with a low around 34. As we move into Wednesday, sunny skies with a high near 63. Wednesday night will be mostly clear with a low around 35. Thursday brings more sunshine with highs near 64. Thursday night will be clear with a low around 33. I'm Roger Davis from the KITC Weather Center.
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3: 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On the next Seems Like Old Times, our theme will be evening songs. We'll have some tunes about activities after the sun goes down. And for the countdown this week, we're heading back to October of 1939. So come listen to the memories on the next Seems Like Old Times.
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1: From the KITC Weather Watch, here's your forecast for Tuesday.
2: From the KITC Weather Center, I'm Roger Davis. Tonight, partly cloudy with a low around 34. As we move into Wednesday, sunny skies with a high near 63. Wednesday night will be mostly clear with a low around 35. Thursday brings more sunshine with highs near 64. Thursday night will be clear with a low around 33. I'm Roger Davis from the KITC Weather Center.
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4: 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Bill and Gil and Jason show will give you another chance this Saturday as they repeat their show. So don't miss it this time.
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And Joseph's brothers sold him down the river for a song. And Sonny Liston rubbed some tiger balm into his glove. Some things you do for money,

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1: From the KITC Weather Watch, here's your forecast for Wednesday.
2: From the KITC Weather Center, I'm Roger Davis. Tonight, clear with a low around 44. As we look to Thursday, sunny with a high near 78. Thursday night will be mostly clear with a low around 42. Friday brings sunny skies and a high near 64, making it a pleasant day for outdoor plans. I'm Roger Davis from the KITC Weather Center.
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down to Huntington Beach one week for the annual Surfers Convention meet. He was hanging five and walking the nose, and when the meet was over, the trophy was Joe's.

Did you miss the Bill and Gil show this Thursday? Well, you're in luck. Bill and Gil and Jason show will give you another chance this Saturday as they repeat their show. So don't miss it this time.

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2: From the KITC Weather Center, I'm Roger Davis. Tonight, partly cloudy with a low around 34. As we move into Wednesday, sunny skies with a high near 63. Wednesday night will be mostly clear with a low around 35. Thursday brings more sunshine with highs near 64. Thursday night will be clear with a low around 33. I'm Roger Davis from the KITC Weather Center.
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8: Hi everyone, I'm Craig Orndorff. On the next Seems Like Old Times, our theme will be evening songs. We'll have some tunes about activities after the sun goes down. And for the countdown this week, we're heading back to October of 1939. So come listen to the memories on the next Seems Like Old Times.

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1: From the KITC Weather Watch, here's your forecast for Wednesday.
2: From the KITC Weather Center, I'm Roger Davis. Tonight, partly cloudy with a low around 34. As we move into Wednesday, sunny skies with a high near 63. Wednesday night will be mostly clear with a low around 35. Thursday brings more sunshine with highs near 64. Thursday night will be clear with a low around 33. I'm Roger Davis from the KITC Weather Center.
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time, but I'm here to tell you, there's something else. 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
1: Did you miss the Bill and Gil show this Thursday? Well, you're in luck. Bill and Gil and Jason show will give you another chance this Saturday as they repeat their show. So don't miss it this time.

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1: Hi, I'm Ryan Blaney, a third-generation race car driver, and we dedicate a lot of our time to going as fast as possible. 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
1: From the KITC Weather Watch, here's your forecast for Wednesday.
2: From the KITC Weather Center, I'm Roger Davis. Tonight, partly cloudy with a low around 34. As we move into Wednesday, sunny skies with a high near 63. Wednesday night will be mostly clear with a low around 35. Thursday brings more sunshine with highs near 64. Thursday night will be clear with a low around 33. I'm Roger Davis from the KITC Weather Center.
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2: From the KITC Weather Center, I'm Roger Davis. Tonight, partly cloudy with a low around 34. As we move into Wednesday, sunny skies with a high near 63. Wednesday night will be mostly clear with a low around 35. Thursday brings more sunshine with highs near 64. Thursday night will be clear with a low around 33. I'm Roger Davis from the KITC Weather Center.
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1: From the KITC Weather Watch, here's your forecast for Wednesday.
2: From the KITC Weather Center, I'm Roger Davis. Tonight, partly cloudy with a low around 34. As we move into Wednesday, sunny skies with a high near 63. Wednesday night will be mostly clear with a low around 35. Thursday brings more sunshine with highs near 64. Thursday night will be clear with a low around 33. I'm Roger Davis from the KITC Weather Center.
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1: Did you miss the Bill and Gil show this Thursday? Well, you're in luck. Bill and Gil and Jason show will give you another chance this Saturday as they repeat their show. So don't miss it this time.

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1: From the KITC Weather Center, I'm Roger Davis. This morning, sunny with a high near 64. Later today, temperatures will reach around 62 as the sun continues to shine. Tonight, mostly clear skies will bring a low around 34. Looking ahead to Thursday, sunny conditions are on the way with a high near 68, making for a pleasant day. I'm Roger Davis from the KITC Weather Center.
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people exist before they're allowed to be free. Yes, and how many times can a man turn his head and pretend that he just doesn't

Did you miss the Bill and Gil show this Thursday? Well, you're in luck. Bill and Gil and Jason show will give you another chance this Saturday as they repeat their show. So don't miss it this time.

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1: From the KITC Weather Watch, here's your forecast for Wednesday.
2: From the KITC Weather Center, I'm Roger Davis. This morning, sunny with a high near 64. Later today, temperatures will reach around 62 as the sun continues to shine. Tonight, mostly clear skies will bring a low around 34. Looking ahead to Thursday, sunny conditions are on the way with a high near 68, making for a pleasant day. I'm Roger Davis from the KITC Weather Center.
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1: 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Well, you're in luck. Bill and Gil and Jason show will give you another chance this Saturday as they repeat their show. So don't miss it this time.

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1: From Feature Story News in London, I'm Simon Gaitan. The trial of a Ukrainian man accused of blowing up the Nord Stream gas pipeline in 2022 has begun in Germany. The explosions cut off the largest source of Russian natural gas to Western Europe in what's considered one of the biggest acts of sabotage in Europe since the Second World War. Defense lawyers of the former Ukrainian army officer on trial in Hamburg have called for the charges to be dismissed. Ukrainian President Volodymyr Zelensky is meeting British Prime Minister Andy Burnham in London on Wednesday, with the UK announcing new air defense missiles and fresh sanctions against Russia. The visit comes after deadly overnight Russian strikes on Ukraine left over 600,000 people without power. At least six people were killed in the third consecutive night of such attacks. Zelensky expressed outrage at Russia's continuing attacks on Ukraine's power grid and oil and gas facilities, despite US President Trump's announced energy ceasefire. Reporter Stuart Smith says while Ukraine says it has stopped targeting Russian energy infrastructure, Moscow has shown no sign of doing the same.
2: President Zelensky says for the past 2 days, Ukraine has refrained from hitting any energy infrastructure in Russia or oil refineries. That doesn't seem to have been reciprocated by Russia, with the foreign minister there saying, "I don't think he, President Zelensky, deserves a break. I don't think that we will buy assurances and promises again." But it's one thing the UK is trying to get to happen, an energy ceasefire that might help Ukraine survive another tough winter.
1: The Vatican says Pope Leo has undergone successful surgery following a lung cancer diagnosis. Specialists will analyse the lung tissue to learn more about the pontiff's risk and whether he needs any further treatment. The Pope will now spend a week without official audiences to rest and recover. The independent football regulator says English football is richer than ever, but most clubs are financially unstable. A new report examining the state of the game says despite football in the country generating £9 billion in revenue last season, 94% of clubs in the top five divisions were loss-making. Chair of the regulator, David Cogan, says the situation is perilous for some teams.
3: 32 clubs are trading with less than 30 days cash cover, and they're therefore dependent on their owners. And if their owners don't pay or they get hit by a bus or for whatever reason, those clubs are in great peril. So where we have money coming in now and the sun is shining, what we as a regulator are there to do is take some steps to ensure that we are dealing with the financial structural problems in football and dealing with it now before the sun stops shining. And actually the rich are not just the Premier League in general, it's actually the top six of the Premier League. All the figures we've got in this report show that the gap between the top six, they're drawing away from the rest of the Premier League. So what you've now got in the four divisions, and indeed the fifth division of the National League, are a series of cliff edges that are getting steeper and steeper and steeper. And what we need to do here is make sure they don't affect competitiveness and at the same time keep the pyramid robust.
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4: With FSN Spotlight, I'm Simon Marks. With more today on the growing conflict between Saudi Arabia and the Houthis. Iranian proxies lobbing missiles and other projectiles at Saudi targets from Yemen. Are the Americans about to get involved? President Trump says he's thinking about it. Dr. Elizabeth Kendall is an Arabist and Middle East expert and president of Girton College at the University of Cambridge. She is not so sure.
5: Saudi Arabia has asked several times for American assistance over the last few weeks in helping to push back against Houthi aggression, and the Trump administration has refused. It might change now because, of course, in this airport attack on Saturday, one of the civilians that was killed was an American. But I think it's unlikely that the US will get stuck in any major kinetic way for a couple of reasons. One is that it really doesn't need another Middle East conflict so soon before the midterm elections. Second, US munitions running low and it needs to restock. And then third, and perhaps most important, it might not end well for America.
4: That's because last year the US launched an air campaign against the Houthis for 7 weeks and did not succeed in eradicating the threat they pose. But she does think some kind of limited show of strength US airstrikes are possible. The Israelis are also offering the Saudis military assistance in trying to combat the Houthi threat. With FSN Spotlight, I'm Simon Marks.
1: To recap the top stories, the trial of a Ukrainian man accused of blowing up the Nord Stream gas pipeline in 2022, cutting off the largest source of Russian natural gas to Western Europe, has begun in Hamburg, Germany. Overnight Russian strikes on Ukraine killed at least six people and left over 600,000 without power, despite US President Trump's announced energy ceasefire. And the Vatican says Pope Leo has undergone successful surgery following a lung cancer diagnosis. That's the latest feature story news. Simon
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7: From the KITC Weather Center, I'm Roger Davis. This morning, sunny with a high near 64. Tonight, mostly clear with a low around 33. As we move into Thursday, sunny skies with a high near 68. Thursday night, clear with a low around 36. On Friday, sunny conditions continue with a high near 70. I'm Roger Davis from the KITC Weather Center.
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22: 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Brooke Benton. The Miracles. 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

Hi everyone, I'm Craig Orndorff. On the next Seems Like Old Times, our theme will be evening songs. We'll have some tunes about activities after the sun goes down. And for the countdown this week, we're heading back to October of 1939. So come listen to the memories on the next Seems Like Old Times.

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Hi everyone, I'm Craig Orndorff. On the next Seems Like Old Times, our theme will be evening songs. We'll have some tunes about activities after the sun goes down. And for the countdown this week, we're heading back to October of 1939. So come listen to the memories on the next Seems Like Old Times.

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1: 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Here's your forecast for Wednesday.
2: From the KITC Weather Center, I'm Roger Davis. This morning, sunny with a high near 64. Tonight, mostly clear with a low around 33. As we move into Thursday, sunny skies with a high near 68. Thursday night, clear with a low around 36. On Friday, sunny conditions continue with a high near 70. I'm Roger Davis from the KITC Weather Center.
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0: Did you miss the Bill and Gil show this Thursday? Well, you're in luck. Bill and Gil and Jason show will give you another chance this Saturday as they repeat their show. So don't miss it this time.
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1: All aboard on the Yacht That Rocks. This is Yacht Rock Radio. My name is Captain Adam. So glad you're here with me to enjoy the smooth, soft sounds of the late 70s and early 80s. Today we have a five fave for Chuck Hayes. Thank you, Chuck, for checking in with us. We'll hit on the Yacht Rock Cruise, give you a little bit more information about the smoothest sailing at sea coming up next year. We've got Todd Rundgren on the show today. He was in the news last week for something he said during an interview. We'll tell you what that was. We'll touch on that amazing story with Michael McDonald, meeting the son he gave up for adoption 60 years ago. Plus, the Bill Withers estate caught up in a legal battle. We'll tell you about that right around the corner. But first, we launch off the docks with the crown prince of Yacht Rock, Christopher Cross. This is Arthur's Theme. It's the best that you can do on Yacht Rock Radio and yachtrockradio.com.

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The Bill Withers estate has sent a legal document to an artist named Olivia Dean, claiming that she's copied and ripped off the song Just the Two of Us that was performed by Bill Withers in Grover, Washington. Now, if you're like me, Gen Xer, wondering just who the heck Olivia Dean is, apparently she's a big star. 50 million downloads this year. Plus, she won the Grammy this year for Best New Artist. So she's no slouch. But now she's got some legal problems. And she's going to have to get into a room with her attorney while that lawyer looks at her and says, well, Olivia, it's just the two of us. Nothing as smooth as the original. It's Bill Withers with Grover Washington on Yacht Rock Radio. I see.

All right, ladies and gentlemen, we've got a great weekend planned for you. October 25th in Brown County. Talk about a great fall weekend with Atlanta Rhythm Section and Orleans performing at the Brown County Music Center a week before Halloween. It's going to make the song Spooky sound even better when Atlanta Rhythm Section performs it a week before Halloween. I'll be there as well. Look for me on stage. And before you think I'm wearing a Halloween costume, I'm not. That's just how I dress all the time. Captain's hat, anchor jacket. That's what I'm wearing right now in the studio. 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It's ARS with Spooky on Yacht Rock Radio.

Smoke from a Distant Fire, Sanford Townsend Band, and John Townsend before co-writing that hit back when he was in college, was pre-med. So that's the kind of brain it takes to write a song like Smoke from a Distant Fire, and why I have never written a song like that. I'm Captain Adam, not pre-med, but from the School of Liberal Arts. All right, coming up, information on the Yacht Rock cruise. I've also got the best story of the year. You probably know about it. It was all over the news last week, and I'll touch on it again. I'll give you a hint. It's about the godfather of Yacht Rock, Michael McDonald. It's coming up on Yacht Rock Radio with Ambrosia now. This is a deep cut. It's called How Can You Love Me?

Smooth Sailing Now on Yacht Rock Radio. I'm Captain Adam, and this past week we had one of the best stories to hit the newswire about Michael McDonald and his long-lost son. He gave up for adoption when Michael was 14 years old, 60 years ago, and thanks to 23andMe, this young boy, this young 60-year-old lad, just found out his father, his biological father, is Michael McDonald. And they always say Yacht Rock is baby-making music. And I'm telling you, Michael McDonald was ahead of the curve making babies when he was 14 before he started making music. The adopted man and his newfound biological father, Michael McDonald, they've been reunited. They are keeping in touch. All is well. And Michael McDonald has also given huge credit to the adoptive parents and what a great job they did raising this guy. It's just a great story about adoption with a happy ending for everyone. We've got the full video story on our Facebook page if you haven't seen it yet. 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

One of the all-time greats there from Boz Scaggs, Lowdown on Yacht Rock Radio. He'll perform that song live and in person on the Yacht Rock Cruise. September 12th through the 18th of 2027 on Celebrity Cruise Lines. 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Kenny Loggins and Boz Scaggs are your, I'd call them co-headliners, and we'll have some Kenny Loggins coming up later in the show. And I cannot wait to stand on the Lido deck of a cruise ship and hear Kenny and Boz Scaggs, along with the other original artists that are going to be there. Again, see the entire lineup and get stateroom information through a link on our website, yachtrockradio.com. All right, we've sailed up to the Yacht Rock Song of the Day. We've played this song before in our regular rotation, too. It's not really Yacht Rock, though. 1978, this song was number three this week on the Billboard Hot 100. It's Nick Gilder, Hot Child in the City. It's not exactly Yacht Rock, but it's on Yacht Rock Radio.

What a great song from the era, 1978, Nick Gilder's Hot Child in the City. My name is Captain Adam. Coming up, Todd Rundgren in the news this week. He's hating on a current contemporary pop star.

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1: 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I have many leather-bound books, and my apartment smells of rich mahogany.
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floating right along on Yacht Rock Radio with one of our 70s artists in the news this week for not really being a Taylor Swift fan. Todd Rundgren was quoted in an interview saying he doesn't think she's very good. He in fact said that she's only really good at doing her hair. He said she's not really that great of a singer, not that outstanding as a songwriter, and just an okay musician. He did cite, however, Lady Gaga as a current example of contemporary talent. He's a big Lady Gaga fan, but he just hasn't bought into Taylor Swift. And his theory is that boys today spend all their allowance money on video games, leaving the music industry to cater toward young women who spend all their allowance on Taylor Swift. One thing's for sure, none of those girls are spending their allowance on Todd Rundgren. Although I am mowing lawns to save up to download his greatest hits. It's Todd Rundgren. Hello, it's me on Yacht Rock Radio.

Kenny Loggins, one of your headliners for the Yacht Rock Cruise, coming in September of 2027 on Celebrity Cruise Lines. Boz Scaggs will be on that boat too. Little River Band, Ray Parker Jr., Peter Beckett from Player, Walter Egan, Elliot Lurie, and Yacht Rock Review. This is really going to be quite the amazing lifestyle event at sea. And if you want to learn more about the staterooms, we've got a link on our website, yachtrockradio.com. It's the first of its kind, all these Yacht Rock original artists on the same cruise ship. Now, I know a few of them have performed on cruise ships, but they weren't Yacht Rock themed. So you'd have to suffer through some other bands that didn't really fit the lifestyle. And maybe have other passengers on those boats look at you funny when you wear your captain's hat in your Yacht Rock attire. Not on this ship. 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With a five fave coming up, that's when we let you take over the boat to play your five favorite songs of all time. Chuck Hayes is our winner today. And we'll get Chuck's five fave on very soon. Stay with us. It's Yacht Rock Radio. With a great certified Yacht Rock track from Dwayne Ford. Now, this one's called Lovin' and Losin' You.

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With an instrumental now, there's a handful of great instrumentals on the boat. This is one of them from Spyro Gyra. This is called Morning Dance on Yacht Rock Radio.

Welcome aboard, Five Fave fans. It's time to let somebody take over the boat and present their five favorite Yacht Rock era songs of all time. And today's winner is Chuck Hayes. Thanks, Chuck, for emailing me. And happy birthday. Chuck's celebrating 60 years on Earth. And he writes that he wants to share the good vibes with his fellow sailors. So we launch off the docks in the fifth position on a birthday five fave for Chuck Hayes. It's reminiscing from the Little River Band on Yacht Rock Radio number 5.

Halfway through the list now for Chuck Hayes and his five favorite songs of all time. Number four there was Escape, the Pina Colada song from Rupert Holmes. And now we've sailed right into George Benson. It's Give Me the Night on Yacht Rock Radio, number three.

Pablo Cruz, Love Will Find a Way. I was with them last week and recorded their performance of that song. I put that on our Facebook page if you want to check that out, facebook.com/yachtrockradio. And that was number two today on the Five Fave. And that means we've sailed right up to the tip of the cruise ship for Chuck Hayes and his favorite song of all time. I do think this is the very first time that this song is the number one song on the Five Fave from radio. Ray Parker Jr. on lead vocals here. It's You Can't Change That on Yacht Rock Radio number one.

0: Radio, you can't change that. On Yacht Rock Radio, Ray Parker Jr. on lead vocals. And don't forget, Ray Parker Jr. is part of the Yacht Rock cruise. 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And Chuck Hayes, thank you so much for that five fave. What a great list. 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Also, thanks to Brad, our engineer, Taylor, our producer, and most of all, you, the passengers. 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

with a puppy, kept me up all Christmas Eve 2 years ago. And it would sure embarrass her when I came in from working late.

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Guess you could say she saw through me and hugged my neck. I came home unexpectedly and caught her crying needlessly.

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1: From Feature Story News in Washington, I'm Nick Harper. Pope Leo has thanked Catholics for their prayers after he underwent surgery for lung cancer. The Vatican said he is recovering as expected. The 71-year-old Pope is said to have asked for dinner after the 90-minute procedure and spent the evening with staff. Ever since, Stuart Smith has more.
2: They can study that to find out more about how advanced that cancer is. And they deliberately said, the Vatican explains, that surgeons did a radical resection, which means to take out a larger chunk of the lung than perhaps might be strictly necessary in order to provide buffer in case it has spread more than initial testing had found. And so we will perhaps find out later in the week about what this means for the Pope's health more generally. But the Vatican is saying in its statement that the surgery was successful.
1: Consumer prices in the US rose 3.7% over the past year, inflation data that could now worry the Trump administration just weeks before the midterm election. The increase was driven largely by energy costs, with Middle East supply disruptions pushing up the price of gasoline for motorists and transport companies across the country. The latest figures also put pressure on the Federal Reserve as it weighs up whether to raise interest rates when it meets in 2 weeks' time. Taiwan has confirmed that it will invest more than $4 billion in an Alaska liquefied natural gas pipeline project. US President Donald Trump announced the commitment at a campaign rally in the state. That rally also served as a chance to try and shore up support for a Republican senator facing an unexpectedly competitive race. Ever since, Kate Fisher reports from Washington.
3: The Republican Dan Sullivan, who is the senator there, is in a much closer race than he would have liked, hence the huge distance that Donald Trump travelled from Washington to Alaska, a state that hasn't elected a Democrat for nearly 20 years, which just shows how precarious Donald Trump perhaps is seeing his Republican lawmakers in these upcoming midterm elections.
1: At least 9 people have been killed in Ukraine by Russian strikes. Moscow targeted the city of Lutsk a day after Russian ballistic missiles struck all 3 of Ukraine's power plants. Peter Dickinson in Kyiv says the possible loss of early warning intelligence from the United States could leave Ukrainians exposed.
4: Certainly, it would create a lot of challenges for the Ukrainian military in terms of their operations. It would create challenges for Ukraine's ability to strike back against Russia. But most of all, it would do exactly what it did last night. It would leave Ukraine wide open to attacks. It would leave them essentially almost blind to incoming strikes. And so the civilian population would not be able to take the necessary precautions to defend themselves. One would assume that would lead to an even higher civilian death toll and a general sense of insecurity.
1: From bureaus worldwide, this is FSN.
5: With FSN Spotlight, I'm Simon Marks. With more today on the growing conflict between Saudi Arabia and the Houthis, Iranian proxies lobbing missiles and other projectiles at Saudi targets from Yemen. Are the Americans about to get involved? President Trump says he's thinking about it. Dr. Elizabeth Kendall is an Arabist and Middle East expert and president of Girton College at the University of Cambridge. She is not so sure.
6: Saudi Arabia has asked several times for American assistance over the last few weeks in helping to push back against Houthi aggression, and the Trump administration has refused. It might change now because, of course, in this airport attack on Saturday, one of the civilians that was killed was an American. But I think it's unlikely that the US will get stuck in any major kinetic way for a couple of reasons. One is that it really doesn't need another Middle East conflict so soon before the midterm elections. Second, US munitions are running low and it needs to restock. And then third, and perhaps most important, it might not end well for America.
5: That's because last year the US launched an air campaign against the Houthis for 7 weeks and did not succeed in eradicating the threat they pose. But she does think some kind of limited show of strength US airstrikes are possible. The Israelis are also offering the Saudis military assistance in trying to combat the Houthi threat. With FSN Spotlight, I'm Simon Marks.
1: In the main news again, Pope Leo has thanked Catholics for their prayers after he underwent surgery for lung cancer. The Vatican says he's recovering as expected. Consumer prices in the US rose 3.7% over the last year, worrying inflation data ahead of the midterm elections. And Taiwan has confirmed it's investing more than $4 billion in an Alaska LNG pipeline project. That's Feature Story News, Nick Harper reporting.
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8: From the KITC Weather Center, I'm Roger Davis. This afternoon, sunny with a high near 64. Tonight, clear with a low around 33. Looking ahead to Thursday, sunny skies with a high near 68. Thursday night will bring mostly clear conditions with a low around 36. On Friday, sunny weather continues with a high near 71. I'm Roger Davis from the KITC Weather Center.
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